0: with two Janes. Camp had fever and shovels and rope at the top with Bridge on Fire. And good evening. Thanks for joining us tonight for Crossing Boundaries on WOUB.
1: You might think being distracted is a bad thing, something to avoid. 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
0: Coming up tonight at 10, on the way we'll hear from Feist, Josh Rouse, and Mumford & Sons. And here's Deer Tick with Mary Singletary.

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Mumford & Sons with Run Together. Before that, we hear Josh Rouse with The Man Who, XTC at Books Are Burning. We heard Feist with I Feel It All and Deer Tick at the top with Mary Singletary. Thanks for joining us tonight for Crossing Boundaries on WOUB. And just a reminder, you can find the playlist for tonight's show. 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You can find us at woub.org. Still to come, we'll hear from Drew Holcomb and the Neighbors, Lizzie Ngo, and the Old 97s. And here's Lucinda Williams with Punchline.

stayed up and talked till the sunrise. War and love and sorrow. He said, stop spending all your money on forgiveness of sins. Today is all you promised.

woke up in a fever, surrounded by lightning. All my windows were open, and I let the rain flood in. And the past felt like the present.

The old 97s, and that was Moonlight. Before that, we heard Sarah Borges with Oh Victoria. Lizzie Noh had The Heartbreak Store. We heard Drew Holcomb and The Neighbors, and they were joined by The Lone Bellow for Dragons, and Lucinda Williams at the top with Punchline. Thanks for joining us tonight for Crossing Boundaries on WOUB. I'm Brian Gibson. 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

the James Hunter Six with Particular. Before that, we heard Trombone Shorty with Miss Beautiful, and Shamika Copeland at the top with Never Going Back to Memphis. You're with Crossing Boundaries on WOUB. We'll continue with Melissa Carper and Theo Lawrence. Here's Supermarket Flowers.

Rodney Rice with All I Can Do. Before that, we heard Luther Dickinson joined by Birds of Chicago for Kathy. The Waifs, Done and Dusted. We heard the Watson Twins joined by Butch Walker for Two Timin', and Melissa Carper and Theo Lawrence at the top with Supermarket Flowers. Thanks for joining us tonight for Crossing Boundaries on WOUB, and we'll start this last set with Jose Gonzalez. Here's A Perfect Storm.

0: Finishing up tonight's show with Love, and you set the scene. Before that, we heard Calexico covering Love's Alone Again, or Robin Hitchcock and the Egyptians with The Wreck of the Arthur Lee. We heard Grant Lee Phillips covering Robin Hitchcock's I Often Dream of Trains, and Jose Gonzalez at the top with The Perfect Storm. I'm Brian Gibson, and this is WOUB Public Media. 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
1: 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I'll tell you about it and share this new song from them coming up. It's gonna take more than press, change this place. It's gonna take a lot of, don't know if I can. 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Steve Lacy.

0: from his new album, Oh Yeah, he put out earlier this month, new from Steve Lacy, The Feeling. 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
0: Imagine singing a love song as a duet with your ex. I'm Raina Duras, starting live from the archives on World Cafe with a big love song today from Edward Sharp and the Magnetic Zeros, a band fronted by Alex Ebert and Jade Castrinos, who wrote this song when they were best friends. Then they fell in love, and then they broke up. And you might think that doing a love song together at that point would be horrible, but here's Alex talking on World Cafe in 2012 about what it was like to perform this huge hit after their breakup.
4: When we'd be singing it and it was less than free between us, and we were sort of, you know, on edge a little bit, that would be really intense and sort of and hard to get through. And the desire to get through it, though, and break onto that next level where we were able to sing it with smiles and complete freedom of expression, I think was always on both our minds. And so in some ways a major focal point, because in some ways it was an indicator of our friendship and where our friendship

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0: Love and freedom. Two things that sound pretty great, right? Two things you could argue pretty much every human being wants. But sometimes love and falling in love can make you feel trapped. Your next artist, Australia's Julia Jacklin, says, "I want to love and be loved, but I also want to be free. The tension between those two things has been the central question of my life." She explores that tension in this song from her new album coming out in the fall on World Cafe. I'm Raina Duras. Here's Julia Jacklin. "Get Away From Me. I Think I'll Love You Soon."

0: So, you want to be a rock and roll star? That's Patti Smith finishing off this edition of World Cafe. Thank you so much for letting me play you some tunes today. I always enjoy getting to soundtrack part of your day. And thank you to the whole team here who make World Cafe. We produce it at WXPN at the University of Pennsylvania in Philadelphia. I'm Raina Duris. 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

0: On World Cafe, I'm Raina Durres, hanging out with Thundercat today. That was his song Great Americans from his new album, Distracted. One thing that you've said around this album is that distraction can be good. And I'm sure there are folks who hear that and say, how?
1: Actually, I have a very funny story that actually kind of goes right along with this moment that we're talking right now. I was sitting with my friend Dennis Ham, who plays keys with me. And we were listening to Tigran Hamazian, and I was like trying to learn this song, you know, just learn what he was playing in this song. And it's like, you know, Dennis is extremely talented, and it's like he also is able to pick things up fast. And it was like annoying him that I was like taking so long to learn this small piece of a song. So he just started playing something else on his phone. But the minute that he started playing something else on his phone and I started talking to him, I started playing it perfectly. And he started rolling because he was like, there's no way it just works like that. He's like, sometimes it's like, cause it would, he explained it to me one time where it's like, it's the other part of your brain forcing it into the muscle memory of your brain when you can't immediately focus on it.
0: Yeah.
1: And it was like, there's like studies about it, of course, and stuff like that, you know, somewhere between the spectrum and just, the internet. And it was one of those things that we were laughing at it. Cause I was like, that's how I learned how to play the instrument, man. I was like, I can't. It's almost like sometimes the distraction is good because it allows it to become something else for you.
0: Yeah.
1: You know, and it was almost like too dead on the money. And it was like, we laughed about it for a couple hours.
0: Yeah. Yeah. When I was reading like the interview, I think a few interviews where you kind of talked about distraction sometimes helping you focus in a different way. I was laughing because the other host of the show and I, we both have a thing where when we have to listen to an album to get ready for an interview, we will do it while we play Diablo with the sound off on the game. And Diablo's a video game. If you've never played it, you're just slashing monsters up.
1: Oh, it's one of the best games ever made until they started microtransaction purchases.
0: I agree. I can't stand this.
1: Good Lord.
0: I will not pay for anything in addition to the game.
1: It's like you're trying to crash everything with just microtransactions.
0: They're going to try to take your money. Just kill the monsters. But it's wild because like I would listen to the record
1: God,
0: sitting
1: love
0: at my desk.
1: Diablo.
0: And I would be like, I'm distracted. There's like Twitter. There's, you know.

0: And I'm hearing all the lyrics and I'm hearing all the things that are happening in it.
1: You're hearing my pain. It's like, oh, this man is deeply troubled.
0: Yeah. I better kill some more guys. But, you know, how do you focus when you really need to? Because sometimes you can't go distract yourself. Sometimes you have to sit there and like do the thing. Do you have any strategies around that?
1: Nah. When I tell you Patrick Starfish full on, just like I'll be focused on it, but it'll be dead nothingness over like this. I'll be really focused and just clear headed, like smooth brain activity. It'll be like I'm about as focused as I can get.
0: Do you know Steve Albini used to play Scrabble when he would engineer bands? They'd and he'd sit and do like crossword puzzles and play Scrabble because it was the only way he could like hear it.
1: Yeah.
0: It's so strange how that works.
1: Yeah, it just is with some people like that, I think, you know.
0: I'm talking to Thundercat today on World Cafe. New album's called Distracted. There is the other side of distraction, and I think it is something that we're kind of experiencing on a grand scale at the moment. Everyone has a smartphone. You have the ability to contact anybody at any time, to look up anything, to watch like 100 videos in one sitting.
1: Gosh.
0: What is your own biggest vice when it comes
1: on the
0: to
1: internet?
0: Distractions?
1: Oh, it's my own biggest vice?
0: Well, yeah. Now remember, it's a family show.
1: I don't know. A lot of the distractions inform the focus of my life. So it's kind of like, in a way, I don't know, most things are of the same caliber of distraction for me. Some are more constant. So there's a part of me that I don't even think it registers as a distraction, but to another person, they'd be like, yeah, you're definitely on the spectrum. And, you know, everything from comics to cards to, you know, Tron, you know what? It's my orange cat that caused, that's the biggest distraction. Tron has always been like my biggest.
0: Your cat is Tron.
1: Yeah, Tron is the old lady and Asuka is the boy. He's the orange boy. And I kid you not, like when I just had Tron, it was like very much like, it was like Tron is by all standards at this point, I feel like anybody that knows me can tell Tron is actually my girlfriend. she is like wedged herself between everything ever. It feels like I have a chaperone or something. It's crazy. And then as soon as I got Asuka, it was like somebody just like started like playing trumpet at like 2 o'clock in the morning, like full sin, like every day. Every day feels like a splash of like just like too much caffeine or something. I don't know. But I would definitely blame it on my orange cat. The biggest distraction has to be Asuka.
0: Thundercat's my guest today on World Cafe. I'm Rena Duras. We're going to get to another song in a second. Okay, so the song that we're going to listen to is ADD Through the Roof. I am diagnosed with ADHD myself. And there can be a real push and pull when it comes to this because sometimes it can feel frustrating. Sometimes it can feel like a tool that's actually useful. I know in the song you're saying you're not diagnosed, but what's your take on all that?
1: I like kind of like I've really been into like the idea of like too late now. like I really
0: not this here is my just, brain and yeah, it's staying this way.
1: Yeah, it's like raw dogging my emotions. When I say there's like you know, like when you used to be able to turn between channels and it'd be white fuzz. There's so much of that that I just it's like it's decorated the walls of my house. It's just like I'm like this. Oh, guys, I made it over the whatever hump. I don't know. Like honestly, I think that just sounds like you're one of those custom humans. Whenever you get like a diagnosis, oh, you're one of those custom humans.
0: Let's listen to it. It's ADD Through the Roof. It's Thundercat on World Cafe.

0: ADD through the roof from Thundercat from his new album Distracted. I'm Raina Duris on World Cafe. Thundercat's my guest today. Okay, before we heard that song earlier, you said you sometimes get emotional when you're singing your lyrics. You sometimes like feel a little bit overwhelmed or weird singing in front of people. How do you get yourself to a place where like you can do it?
1: AD, you just played the song. you just played the answer to that. You know, it's like, I don't know. There's a part of it where I've kind of blindly walked into things most of the time. And it's always constantly having to like let my guard down mm-hmm. or like constantly reminding myself, like, don't shut the door.
0: Yeah.
1: Because it's like, maybe you want to be going that way. You don't want to be running this way, but like, you're going this way, Stephen. So it's like there's a part where the creation of the song versus performing the song to me is like two different things.
0: Say more about that. What do you mean?
1: Well, like the creation of the song, the lyrical content and things like that, it's always been something of me trying to find what it is for myself and drown everything out of it and try to see what I'm really thinking and feeling about things.
0: Yeah.
1: You know, and I don't know. Like I saw somebody say one day that I had like the lyrics of a third grader and the musicality of that's the real me. It's not like.
0: Well, you're being honest. It's not like, you know, I wouldn't say that you have the lyrics of the third grader, just for the record. But I do hear an honesty to who you are in your lyrics. At least that's what comes across.
1: I try.
0: Yeah.
1: Yeah, so it's like sometimes that thing for me is like it brushes up against even when it comes to like my closest friends that have known me where it's always been kind of like, yeah, you're kind of out in space. But then it's like, you know, then your friends looking at you like coming across the lyrics ADD through the roof. They're just like, what the hell is this? What is this? And one of my favorite moments that will always be burned in my memory was singing These Walls on Kendrick's album, where it was just like, you know, all of my friends are there that I grew up with, Terrace, Lawrence, Dobson, and Kamasi and everybody. And I'm singing, if these walls, and like, they're looking at me like, and I was like, can you guys leave? I was like, this is weird. This is weird for me. I can't focus.
0: Yeah, it's not very encouraging when people are giving you that face.
1: Well, it was also like, you know, your friends that have known you your whole life, and they're just like, really? Wow. All right, Steven. And I'm just like, yeah. Yep, that's me.
0: I love it. Well, we should listen to a bit of that. Here's some Kendrick Lamar.

0: from Kendrick Lamar's To Pimp a Butterfly. That was a bit of These Walls featuring Thundercat. In a minute, Thundercat talks about working with the late Mac Miller on his new song, She Knows Too Much. That's next on World Cafe.
1: Great question. That is a great question.
2: And that's a great question. 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
1: Welcome back to World Cafe. I'm Raina Duris. My guest today is Thundercat. His new album is Distracted. There are a lot of your friends on this album. There are a lot of collaborations on this album. And I do want to talk about one with your good friend Mac Miller, who passed away at 26, way too young, in 2018. Could you tell us about the day that you recorded She Knows Too Much with Mac?
2: Oh, you know, that was funny as hell. Yeah, no. I'm sorry, this is really funny. It's a great moment in our lives. Young Macaroni. Mm-hmm. Oh, he was comedy to me. You know, it's like he was always full send any given time of day when it came to things, you know. Did it with a lit cigarette, you know, no matter what it was, you know. It's like if I had to describe, like, functionally, it was very much like we were like Fear and Loathing. It was like Benicio del Toro and Johnny.
1: Yes.
2: It was like full, like, you know, bucket hat.
1: Get in the car.
2: Like, sweating profusely. Like, get in, man. Like, and this song, I tread lightly with the, you know, types of conversation when it comes to stuff about people and things, but I'll never forget. It was just one of those moments. It was like a fresh start, you know. It was like a really fresh start in a different perspective that he was starting from. And I remember we were in Malibu, and you know, he was it was maybe around dusk, and it was me, Taylor Graves, and Mac, you know, together. And we had created, I think this was the first idea that happened as soon as we walked into the studio together. But like, it was me and Mac would kind of like, we would kind of feed off of each other, you can tell. And so I don't even know how to describe it other than the part where we were going for like full blown interracial Hall and Oates. It was like I felt like me singing was like pushing him further, and then he's like, yeah, yeah, you know. It was like we were going, you know, and it was genuinely like one of the funniest moments ever, because even when he gets to the one line, it was just like, are we gonna keep this in the song? It was like, but it was one of those things that it was unknown that it would become something this much later down the road,
1: right?
2: But it was definitely one of those moments when it came out, it was like done. It was done on arrival. Like it was like from the bass line to the progression to like, you know, you can drive my car, but don't drive me crazy.
1: Mm-hmm.
2: You know, and it's like me kind of like, ooh, yeah. Like it was like, it was a perfect moment for us. And it was just, again, being able to laugh about it. And I think even in that moment after we recorded it, that was just kind of like put away.
1: Because you put the song away.
2: Just like we could laugh. You know, we were like, oh, boy, life is crazy, isn't it, Mac? And he's like, yeah. And he's like, keep moving.
1: Yeah.
2: But this, it's like, you know, I also remember like that song leaked.
1: Mm.
2: And I was kind of like, I've seen music leak before where stuff would happen like this. But I remember being like, oh, that's crazy. You know, that it was that song of all songs was like something that people loved. And it was just kind of like, it was funny because it was like, oh, wild, you know, and here we go years later where it was like, I think that for me personally, I may have said it before, but it's one of those things where my memories and things like that are very a bit fractured from this moment. Yeah. And I think that this moment for me, like, it's a moment that will always, I can look and it'll always bring that smile to my face about who we were, you know?
1: Here's Thundercat, She Knows Too Much, featuring Mac Miller on World Cafe.

0: Thundercat, you left without saying goodbye on World Cafe. It's a song from his new album, Distracted. We are going to say goodbye, though. I'm not going to leave you without saying goodbye.
1: I'm going to show you my feet.
0: Oh, my. Well, all right. Turn these mics and cameras off.
1: I'm going to.
0: Thundercat has been my guest.
1: Blur out the feet shot.
0: Yeah. Censored feet shots on the World Cafe Instagram if you want to check those out. Thundercat has been my guest today. Thank you so much. This has been so much fun.
1: Thank you for having me.
0: The record is so great.
1: Thank you.
0: I'm Raina Duras, back in a moment with more World Cafe.
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0: Before that quick break here on World Cafe, you heard my session with Thundercat. You got to check out the video for that, even if it's just for his outfit, which includes a Star Trek shirt that I was very, very jealous of, and a giant metal chest plate. 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Thundercat is a big fan of your next artist. And fun fact, Thundercat's brother, Robert Bruner Jr., worked as a session musician with this guy at his Paisley Park studio. Here's Prince, Raspberry Beret.

0: Chance to Bleed, that's Kurt Weill. That's this hour of World Cafe. Thanks again to Thundercat for such a fun conversation earlier this hour. And thanks to World Cafe producer Miguel Perez for his work on that session. Also, thanks to our affiliates across the country who bring you this show on the air and the whole team who make it happen here. We produce it at WXPN at the University of Pennsylvania in Philadelphia. I'm Raina Duras. 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
0: 3 decades ago this month, A Tribe Called Quest released their fourth album, Beats, Rhymes, and Life. On A New Culture Corner, John Morrison talks about the new territory they moved into on that album, partly due to conflict within the group, and thanks to the fresh sounds of their new friend, producer Jay Dilla. That's on the next World Cafe.
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Alila Diane with Wide Open Spaces. Before that, we heard Sun Volt and Devil May Care, the Whitmore Sisters with Ghost Stories. And we started tonight's show with the Watkins Family Hour, covering Elliot Smith's Pizzola. You're with Crossing Boundaries on WOUB, and here's Cassius Culpepper with Man of His Word.

That was The Dregs with Golden Lights. Before that, Motel Mears with Blue on Blue. John Mellencamp joined by Bruce Springsteen for Wasted Days. We hear Jason Isbell with If We Were Vampires. And Cassius Culpepper at the top with Man of His Word. You're with Crossing Boundaries on WOUB. I'm Brian Gibson, and we'll continue with the Rolling Stones from their new album, Foreign Tongues. Here's Jealous Lover.

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0: That was the Des Lawns with Try Again. Before that, we heard Alison Krauss covering Blind Faith's Can't Find My Way Home, Jorma Kalkinen with Been So Long, and Crosby, Stills, Nash & Young at the top with On the Way Home. You're with Crossing Boundaries on WOUB. I'm Brian Gibson, and here's Brendan Lee covering Guy Clark's Texas 1947.
1: Being 6 years old, I had seen some trains before.

linoleum. I listened to you tell me all that I'd done wrong. There's a $20 scratch off taped up to the fridge. There's a list you keep in your head.

the Turnpike Troubadours, and Sierra Hull, covering Robert Earl Keane's Feeling Good Again. Your Tyler Childers before that with Universal Sound. The Secret Sisters had Good Luck, Good Night, Goodbye. Driftmouth with Tennessee Highway, and Brennan Lee at the top with Texas 1947. Thanks for tuning in tonight for Crossing Boundaries on WOUB. We've got Mountain Stage up at 2 o'clock, and we'll start this last set with the Autumn Defense. Here's The Ones.

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0: Well, howdy, music lovers of planet Earth. And welcome once again to Mountain Stage, live performance radio from the mountain state of West Virginia. I'm David Mayfield, standing in this week for Kathy Matea, and we have a beautiful crowd here with us at our home, the Culture Center Theater, here in Charleston, West Virginia. Thanks for being with us here in the house and out there in Radio Land. I'm thrilled to be here, and I'm thrilled you're here, and you'll be thrilled too, because we are happy to welcome the one and only, unmistakable, never duplicated, Jim Lauderdale is here with his band, The Game Changers. I like him. And in a bit, a powerful guitarist, singer, and songwriter with an intriguing new album out, we'll hear a solo set from Aaron Lee Tazjan. And we've got some homegrown talent here tonight, folks. Soulful folk music from Charleston's own Woodbine. And in just a bit, we welcome back a fearless instrumentalist, songwriter, and composer. So excited to welcome back Joaquim Cooter. But to start us off, we are thrilled to welcome back Lily Hyatt, an East Nashville-based singer-songwriter and rebel-rouser whose songwriting is as real as it is honest. Her 2017 record, Trinity Lane, put her on the map, and she followed that up with the album Walking Proof, which was one of the standout Americana albums of the year. She's toured with folks like John Prine, Margot Price, and the Drive-By Truckers. She's collaborated with people like John Hyatt, Amanda Shires, and Cyndi Lauper. Her latest album, Forever, is a bold departure from her Americana roots, moving further into indie rock and pop territory with fuzzy guitars and a bit of a grunge-inspired sound. And that growth as an artist is what we love about her. Please join me in welcoming back to the mountain stage, Lily Hyatt.
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Hi, I'm Meghna Chakrabarty, host of On Point from WBUR. Every day, On Point tries to help make sense of our world. We'll learn together, challenge our thinking, we'll meet some amazing people, and hopefully we'll have some fun too.

0: Joachim Cooter is a drummer, songwriter, and producer who spent his life exploring rhythm and song in deeply creative ways. He started out hauling drums on tour as a teenager and would go on to become one of Americana's most in-demand percussionists. Along the way, he's performed and recorded with folks like Rye Cooter, the Buena Vista Social Club, and even Mavis Staples. His 2020 solo album, Over That Road I'm Bound, reimagined the songs of banjo legend Uncle Dave Makin. And I guarantee you've never heard the songs of Uncle Dave Makin until you've heard them on the African mbira, a unique instrument that Joachim plays beautifully. Now he's back with his latest release, Dreamer's Motel, a cinematic collection of original songs, ethereal and atmospheric. It's like a hug for your ears. Please welcome him back to the mountain stage, Joachim Cooter.
1: Thank you, David.

really good to be back. I was just realizing, I was talking to Jeff, and it was 2017, which seems like a really long time ago. Lily Hyatt did a ghost song for you guys, and I'm going to do a ghost song for you guys. This one took place in New Orleans. When the Mardi Gras goes by, you yell, "Throw me something, mister," and they throw beads. And I started thinking about if somebody was passing from this world and you said, "Throw me something, mister," what would you get back from them? And would you notice it? Because when you're in New Orleans, you start thinking about these things.

I want to take this opportunity to introduce who I'm on stage with right now. Ladies and gentlemen, from Tennessee, Mark Fain on bass. Thank you so much. And all the way from Rome, Italy, Adriano Viterbini. All right. This is off a new record I just put out the end of last year. And it's about a man who finds himself too high on up, and the air isn't right and the light isn't right. The sun doesn't go down or doesn't come up. Because he's a sea level man.

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We're gonna leave you guys. You've been such a wonderful audience. Thank you so much for being here, for all the wonderful people playing, and thank you, Mountain Stage, and it's so good to be back. We're gonna leave you with one of my favorite Train songs. I know we all love a good Train song here. It's called Take This Hammer by Jesse Fuller.

0: Thank you guys so much. Joaquin Cooter, everybody. His latest album, Dreamer's Motel, is available now, and you can catch him on tour in Belgium, the Netherlands, and Spain. One more time for Joaquin Cooter.
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0: Well, it's a home game for our next act. Woodbine is from right here in Charleston, West Virginia. That's right. Although this is their debut on the show, their singer Brittany McGuire is no stranger. You may have heard her sitting in as a vocalist with our house band, and she's appeared on the show with another Charleston favorite, Parachute Brigade. But she's here tonight as a part of Woodbine, weaving Appalachian roots, bluegrass textures, and tight harmonies with a soulful groove. Their sound is equal parts town and country. They have a gorgeous new single, Pine Warbler, out now wherever you get your music. Please welcome, for the first time, to Mountain Stage, Woodbine.

Thank you. Hi, friends. Man, it's so awesome to be here on Mountain Stage with you all. That song is called Pine Warbler. It is a love song for our bird watchers and nature lovers out there. This next song is called Tunnel.

Thank you all so much. So that song was about just kind of trying to look for the positives in life when they get a little hard to see. This next song was inspired by a West Virginia folktale about finding some buried treasure.

0: Woodbine, everybody. It's about the sweetest thing I've ever heard in my whole life. Their new single, Pine Warbler, is out now, and they've got new music coming out this winter, so be sure and look for that. One more big round of applause for Charleston's own Woodbine. We'd like to say a hello and a special thank you to you right now if you're listening over WDDE in Dover, Delaware, and to our friends in or around Lexington, Kentucky, listening on WUKY. We're so glad to have you listening, and we hope you can join us next week when we welcome Craig Finn and the Band of Forgiveness, East Nash Grass, Deb Talon, Nikki Bloom, and Two Runner. This is David Mayfield sitting in for Kathy Matea, and you're listening to Mountain Stage, live performance radio from the Mountain State of West Virginia. 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Centrally located for the business and pleasure traveler in downtown Charleston's retail district. 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
1: I'm Indira Lakshmanan. Israeli Prime Minister Benjamin Netanyahu travels to Washington, D.C. this week to attend Senator Lindsey Graham's funeral and to meet with President Trump. The war in Iran will top the agenda for the two men whose relationship has become strained in recent weeks. That's next time on Here and Now.
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Well, hello again, and welcome to the second hour of Mountain Stage. I'm your host, Kathy Mantea. No? I'm Lil Davey Mayfield, and I'm so glad you joined us. We're here in Charleston, West Virginia at the Culture Center Theater. And still to come, we welcome a real treasure of country music. Dare we say, a living legend. Mr. Jim Lauderdale is here with the Game Changers. Up next is an artist who's kind of hard to pin down, and that's exactly what makes him so exciting. Aaron Lee Tazjan hops effortlessly from glam rock to folk pop to cosmic country, all with sharp wit, fearless style, and emotional depth. He has a way of tackling personal issues and social themes with both humor and honesty. He's shared stages with everyone from Lucinda Williams to Sheryl Crow, and collaborated with folks like Sean Lennon, Yola, and another one of tonight's guests, Lily Hyatt. The two of them teamed up for Third Man Records' Luck Mansion Sessions, recording a gorgeous pair of intimate analog tracks. He's touring now in support of the 10th anniversary edition of his In the Blazes album. Please welcome back to the Mountain Stage, Aaron Lee Tazjan.

love you. All right. Thank you so much. It's a pleasure to be back here in the great state of West Virginia, playing on Mountain Stage. Yeah, man. I'm celebrating 10 years of my debut album, which is hard for me to believe, if you can believe that. I can. Feels really good revisiting these songs and getting to go out and play for folks and hear that they've been listening to this for 10 years is a very humbling experience and one that I'm extraordinarily grateful for. This next song came to me while I was doing a residency in Portland, Oregon at the Crystal Hotel. They got all these cool hotel rooms there themed after different musicians, you know. They got the Sister Rosetta room and got the Robert Johnson room, and I was checking in. They said, "You're going to be in the Lucinda Williams Drunken Angel room." I said, "That sounds good to me." And it was a big mural of Lucinda on the wall. You just wake up in bed and there she was right there every day, staring you down. That was a great thing for an ambitious young songwriter to see. One of America's great songwriters just staring you right in the face. Yeah. And there's one thing that I really love about music, and that's the way that it inspires other music. And I started thinking while I was staying in that hotel a lot about that song that Lucinda wrote for Blaze Foley called Drunken Angel. And Blaze is another one of my favorites, and this is a song that I wrote that's kind of for both of them, and it's for y'all too. This is called Lucinda's Room.

0: Aí.
1: All right. Well, I moved out to East Nashville, Tennessee in 2013. And when I was moving out there, there's a lot of other people who look like me with the same hat as me moving out there writing songs. And we all loved John Prine and Guy Clark and Todd Snyder and Lucinda and Towns Van Zandt and all those people. And I'd just come from Brooklyn, New York, which I'd lived in for 10 years. And I'd sort of seen the effect of gentrification there, you know. It's not all just art kids moving into town and doing their deal. It's people getting displaced from their homes sometimes and can't afford the real estate anymore. And it's a whole thing, man. Everything has a cause and effect, as my friend, the great songwriter from Nashville, Tristan, would say. Not all change is progress, you know. And when I moved to East Nashville, I saw the same thing happening all over again. And I kind of wrote this song, just making fun of myself a little bit, but also just trying to deal with the way that I felt inside about it, which was a little divided, you know. Just another kid moving to town in a hat writing a song about a train. And my favorite part of the whole thing, I finished this song, which is called East Nashville Song About a Train. And right when I finished writing it, there was an article in the newspaper that some other folks who'd moved to town had all gotten together to sign a petition to get the trains banned from East Nashville because they thought they were too loud, which I thought was hilarious. But my favorite part of the whole thing was that somebody at the clerk's office made a terrible mistake, and instead of banning trains from East Nashville, they banned the band Train from East Nashville. That sounds made up, but it isn't. Sometimes whoever's up there throws us a little gift, I guess. That was one of them. This is called Move Out to East Nashville and Write a Song About a Train.

Thank you. All right. This next one came out of the first experience I ever had playing in the great city of Memphis, Tennessee. Only one person came to the show, but I immediately recognized her as my new life hero. She was about 80. She had on leopard print spandex pants and a red bandana tied around her neck, and we were setting up to play, and she said, "I hope y'all don't mind if I dance." And thought, "Ma'am, you're the only person here. I think you can do pretty much whatever you want to." But she could boogie down, man, and she sure did. She got going, and we had so much fun playing for her. And we finished, and she said, "Thank you for the music," and walked out the door. We were playing at the High Tone in Memphis. It has a big window behind the stage that looks out into the street. And we were standing there packing our gear up, and I was watching her. And she was standing under a street light, and it started kind of raining on her, really soft, like a movie or something. And then she took out a Marlboro Red cigarette and lit it up. And I was like, "Man, this is the coolest lady I've ever seen." And then this guy pulled up on a motorcycle. I don't even know if she knew him, but she got on the back of it, and they rode away together. And I thought, if that's not a country song in G, I've never seen one before. So this is for her. It's called "In the Memphis Rain."

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This is my final number. I put a record out last year called Stellar Revolution, and this is a song from that that I wrote mainly for my dad, you know. My dad served his country and went to Vietnam and won the Bronze Star for valor there. He's a great man, and I love him very much. And I've watched him wrestle through the years with everything that goes on, and it's never easy, but I really do believe in America, and I believe in what we were founded on and what we stand for, and I think we're going to get through this. I really do.

0: Aaron Lee Tazjan, everybody. The 10th anniversary edition of his debut album, In the Blazes, is available now. It contains bonus material and also the album's first ever vinyl pressing. So make sure you look for that. One more round of applause for Aaron Lee Tazjan. 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

0: 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All right, folks, our final guest tonight is a true Americana trailblazer. Multi-Grammy winner, prolific songwriter, and longtime friend of Mountain Stage. Jim Lauderdale, over his career, has written hits for people like George Strait, Patti Loveless, and The Chicks. He's collaborated with everyone from Robert Hunter to Ralph Stanley, all while releasing more than 35 albums of his own. He was recently inducted into the Nashville Songwriters Hall of Fame, and today he's joined by his dynamic new band, The Game Changers, bringing fresh fire to his signature blend of country soul. The latest album, My Favorite Place, dropped this year and proves that he's still just as original and exciting as ever. This man has the heart of a lion and a lifetime ban from the Nashville Zoo. Please welcome Jim Lauderdale and the Game Changers.
1: Thank you, David. Thank you.

Thank you so much. How is everybody out there tonight? It's so great to be back. All right, we want to do one for you now. I wrote with a friend of mine from over in England. Her name is Ragad Tamuman. And we were thinking, you know, if Conway and Loretta were doing another record, if they were still around, what are some song titles? And we thought of a few, and then we came up with this one, You're Hoggin' My Mind.

Thank you so much. Let me introduce this fantastic band, the Game Changers, to you over here on guitar and vocals. That's Frank Carter Rishi. And on guitar and vocals, Craig Smith. Back on the drums, Dave Racine. On bass, and our producer, Mr. Jay Weaver. And on the pedal steel guitar, Mr. Tommy Hannum. Well, here's a single we put out recently, and it's going to be on a record of mine that'll be out before the end of the year called Country Super Hits Volume 2. And this song is about a topic that you can't go through the day without hearing about it numerous times. And I hope that I've written the first country song about this topic.

Thank you. Thanks so much. This is a song I was thinking a while back. You know, if certain people hadn't have done a few things for me in my life to help me out, and it might have seemed simple in them, to them at the time, but looking back on it, if they hadn't have done it, my life would have turned out so differently. And I know that's probably happened to everybody here. And we get those chances too, sometimes in just those little ways, and we never know how they're going to turn out. And thanks so much again. And until we see you, take good care of yourselves and each other. Thank you. Thank you.

Thank you so much. The Game Changers. Thank y'all. Thank you. Thanks so much. All right, here's one called The Road is a River.

0: Thank you so much, everybody. The Game Changers.
1: And the Game Changers, everybody. I want to be just like Jim if I grow up. Well, folks, a heartfelt thank you to Jim and the Game Changers, and our thanks to Aaron Lee Tazjan. Go ahead, give it up again for Aaron Lee Tazjan, Lily Hyatt, Joaquin Cooter, and Woodbine. And of course, a big thank you to everybody here in Charleston, West Virginia. And as always, special thanks to those of you out there listening on the radio, because without you, there'd be no mountain stage, and that would make me sad. We hope you can join us next week when we welcome Craig Finn and the Band of Forgiveness, East Nash Grass, Deb Talon, Nikki Bloom, and Two Runner. Mountain Stage is produced by Larry Gross and Adam Harris. Senior producer is Jeff Shirley. Associate producers are John Ingram and Mallory Richards. We're engineered by Patrick Stevens, Richie Collins, Jay Lipschitz, and Greg McGowan. Production assistance by Michael Lipton, Lance Schrader, Chris Mead, Sam Porter, Don London, Kelly Lassiter, Jen Brown, and Tony Patterson. 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Lodging is provided by the Marriott Town Center Hotel, centrally located for the business and pleasure traveler in downtown Charleston, West Virginia. Mountain Stage was founded by Andy Ridenour, Francis Fisher, and Larry Gross. Why don't you go out and hear some live music wherever you are, just as soon as you can. You've been listening to Mountain Stage, live performance radio from the Mountain State of West Virginia.

0: Artificial intelligence is going to replace literally half of all white-collar workers in the U.S.
1: And for a while, the jobs wipeout seemed to be true. But all of a sudden, many companies are hiring back their human workers because their AI replacements are failing at the job. So was the doomsday scenario wrong? I'm Meghna Chakrabarty. That's on the next On Point.
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3: Welcome to The Global Village. I'm Chris Heim.

This time in the Global Village, it's some next-gen Zydeco as we highlight music from some of the artists who followed in the footsteps of family members and have done some great Zydeco themselves. Perhaps one of the most famous, if not the most famous, is C.J. Chenier, the son of the king of Zydeco, Clifton Chenier. And that's where we'll begin this visit to the Global Village.

0: Starting and ending that time around in Louisiana. And there at the end, with the help of the Dirty Dozen Brass Band, they actually redid all of Marvin Gaye's album, What's Going On. And they're one example of it. It's a song Right On from the Dirty Dozen Brass Band. We also heard the Klezmatics. This was their 40th anniversary album, a New York-based klezmer band that then obviously kept going for a really long time. And they did an album called We Were Made for These Times. And from that, we heard the Pacers Tanz or the Drummer's Dance. Out of Brazil, accordionist Livia Matos from her album Verve. Interesting artist who draws on a lot of different influences from Brazil, really interested in circus music, and has at times that sort of feel to it. You kind of feel like you're under the big tent there and waiting for all sorts of amazing acts to appear. We heard Caucaia from that release, Verve from Livia Matos. And we started with CJ Chenier's. We're highlighting some next-gen Zydeco, this time here in the Global Village. Some of the artists who have followed in their family footsteps and continue to make, although often sometimes change a bit, the sound of Zydeco. That's certainly true for CJ Chenier, the son of Clifton Chenier. And we heard him doing Zydeco Cha-Cha from his album Too Much Fun. We'll take a short break and then hear from another artist doing something similar to CJ Chenier, both his father and grandfather, famous Zydeco artists. And he has taken that music from a very early age and added his own nouveau Zydeco spin to it all. Music from Chris Ardoin coming up in just a minute when we're back here in the Global Village.
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0: Rosa Ayllón, Facundo Guevara.
1: Some great female singers from Peru that time around here in the Global Village. There at the end, Eva Ayllón from an album she did in tribute to Chabuca Granda, one of the great voices of Peru, one of the great composers of Peruvian songs. So many songs that have become really part of the canon of music from Peru, including that one. And that song also recorded later by Susana Baca and became an introduction to her to a wider audience as well. Eva Ayllón from her tribute to Chabuca Granda with Maria Londo. We also heard Chabuca Granda right in front of that, Una Larga Noche, the song from her, Susana Baca with Toro Mata. And all of those artists, by the way, key figures in celebrating the traditions of Afro-Peruvian culture, something that had been frowned upon for a long stretch of time. And through the work of artists, among others, that began to change. And all of them champions of Afro-Peruvian culture. And a champion of Incan culture in her own unique way, Ima Sumac, born in Peru, of the many octaves, and an artist who also later became embraced by the whole exotica and lounge movement as well. And that resulted in a number of her recordings being reissued as well, including Legend of the Sun Virgin, from which we heard Cuyawai, or the Inca Love Song. Music from Ima Sumac here in the Global Village. Certainly among the incredible female voices to come from Peru. We're celebrating music of Peru this time around. It's Independence Day in Peru, marking the date in 1821 when General San Martin declared Peru independent of Spain. And that's offering us an opportunity to explore some of the many different styles of music and artists that come from that country. We'll take a quick break, and when we return, we'll get to some contemporary sounds, a group that draws on Afro-Peruvian influences, but so many others in their work as well. Music from Nova Lima in just a minute here in the Global Village.
2: Hundreds of data centers are under construction across America right now. They power your streaming, AI tools, and your cloud storage. They also account for more than 4% of U.S. electricity usage, and that's expected to more than double by 2030. In just the first few months of this year, community groups blocked tens of billions of dollars worth of projects. What to know about the fight over data centers? Next time on 1A.
3: 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On This American Life, we bring you deeply reported stories about some of the most important issues facing our country. 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

A little more classic chicha music from Peru. They're from Huánuco y su Combo here in the Global Village. Linda Nena is the tune from the Roots of Chicha album, part of a whole series of compilations that have come out that have brought back some of the original chicha music that first got put together in Peru, drawing on cumbia and even a little bit of psychedelic music and surf guitars and other contemporary and rock influences that got thrown into the mix. Some pretty heady stuff, and really neat that this style has been rediscovered again. And that again taken from the Roots of Chicha album. The fellow who put together that compilation was so inspired by it that he also put together his own band, Chicha Libre, and on an album called Cannibalismo, they began to actually expand that sound beyond the original Chicha influence to add some of their own new influences into the mix as well. La Plata was the tune that we heard. Chicha Libre from Cannibalismo and Nova Lima, an impressive contemporary band out of Peru that draws on Afro-Peruvian influences, but other influences and contemporary sounds as well in their work. From the album Corimba, we heard Diablo. As we've been celebrating Peruvian Independence Day here in the Global Village, we'll wrap up actually with some music that is part of another interesting new trend that has begun to develop in recent years as the whole concept of Latin jazz has expanded. I suppose a logical extension of that would be that eventually some artists would begin to incorporate Peruvian and particularly Afro-Peruvian influences into their work. We'll hear some music from Jeffrey Keyser from his Aurea album, a piece called Miraflores. And before we head off into the sunset with that, a quick reminder, you can get the full playlist for this show, find out what's coming up on the program, world music news, music videos, and more, all on our Facebook page at facebook.com/globalvillageradio. 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
9: For a while, it seemed as if the very worst predictions of an AI-driven jobs wipeout would come true.
10: Artificial intelligence is going to replace literally half of all white-collar workers in the U.S.
11: There are cases where entire classes of jobs will go away.
9: That last voice was Sam Altman, head of OpenAI. But all of a sudden, many companies are hiring back their human workers because their AI replacements are failing at the job. And all of a sudden, even Sam Altman is changing his tune.
12: I thought that there would have been more impact on entry-level white-collar work jobs being eliminated by now than has actually happened.
9: So what's the truth about how AI will change the labor market?
13: The narrative has been created by the people who built AI tools, and they're telling you what's possible. They're not telling you what's practical.
9: I'm Meghna Chakrabarty. That's up next on Point. Stay with us.
14: Live from NPR News, I'm Lakshmi Singh. The Prime Minister of Israel is making his 8th trip to the White House since President Trump returned to office last year. He's doing so as he faces pressure from far-right leaders at home to keep the military campaign going against Iran, while President Trump faces growing disapproval ratings, in part over the war and rising gas prices in the U.S. NPR's Frank Ordonez has more.
15: The White House says the two will discuss a conflict in Iran and a U.S.-brokered plan for Israeli forces to pull out of southern Lebanon. You know, on the one hand, Netanyahu wants to smooth over what's been a rocky relationship with Trump over the last few months. Only a few weeks ago, Trump was calling Netanyahu crazy. So Netanyahu really has to strike a delicate balance, you know, making nice with the president, but also playing some defense.
14: Earlier in the morning, President Trump also held high-stakes talks with Ukrainian President Volodymyr Zelensky over Kyiv's ongoing defense against Russia's military assault. The late Senator Lindsey Graham made repeated visits to Ukraine and had just returned from another trip shortly before his death earlier this month. Funeral events are being held today for the 71-year-old South Carolina Republican. President Trump's asking the Supreme Court to allow the administration to carry out key parts of his executive order that calls for restricting voting by mail, and Pierre's Hansi Lo Wong reports.
16: Trump's order so far has not directly affected mail-in voting. It calls for the U.S. Postal Service to come up with lists of eligible voters and deliver mail-in ballots only to people on those lists. USPS's financial supporter of NPR. A federal judge in Boston found Trump's directives overstep his authority under the Constitution, which gives power to state legislatures and Congress to set federal election rules. The Trump administration is now asking the Supreme Court to pause the judge's ruling. The administration argues it's likely to win this legal fight because 23 mailing Democrats Democratic-led states challenged Trump's order before the order was fully carried out, making it too early for courts to weigh in. The Supreme Court is not expected to rule on the administration's emergency requests until next week. Anzila Wong, NPR News.
14: Hundreds of thousands of Haitians and Syrians with temporary protected status in the U.S. could face deportation any day now, after work permits allowing them to remain in the U.S. ended yesterday. George Shilcock with member station WOSU has more.
6: Ohio Republican Governor Mike DeWine told reporters Monday he'd seen reports that Immigration and Customs Enforcement will begin deporting Haitians in Ohio. But DeWine says he hasn't heard anything himself.
17: I'm reading the same reports that you're seeing, which indicates that that will be happening, but we don't have any official word at all from ICE.
6: ICE says in a statement it doesn't comment on ongoing or future operations. Tens of thousands of Haitians live in cities like Columbus and Springfield, where U.S. President Donald Trump and his allies smeared Haitian immigrants with false accusations that they were eating cats and dogs. DeWine says ending TPS is a mistake and defends the community, noting their contributions to the economy at restaurants and in healthcare.
14: That's George Shilcock. It's NPR News.
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4: 1A is named after the First Amendment. 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
5: This is Fresh Air. I'm Terry Gross. Let's get back to the interview I recorded yesterday with New York Times investigative reporter Mike McIntyre. He's the author of the new book, Ricochet, Guns, Greed, and the American Way of Violence. He's been part of three teams that won Pulitzer Prizes for their reporting. When we left off, we were talking about the late Michigan Congressman John Dingell Jr., his activist role in helping the NRA, and his time as a board member while he was serving in Congress. So it was time for a new executive director of the NRA, and Dingell supported Harlan Carter. This is a really interesting story because Harlan Carter kind of offered himself as a model gun user, but there was a secret that he had.
6: He's a fascinating character in this whole story of the evolution of the NRA. He had previously been a head of Border Patrol in the United States. His father had been a border agent. And in the 1950s, while he was head of the Border Patrol, he actually was engaged in similar, you know, sort of immigration crackdowns that you see today. There's not a lot of difference between them. But then he also joined the NRA. Harlan Carter did. He was president of the NRA for a while. And by the time you get to the 70s and Dingell is trying to find somebody to head up this new lobbying organization, he thought Carter was just the guy because they shared a very aggressive view of the Second Amendment. But what nobody knew at the time that he had taken over the role of the basically the NRA's chief lobbyist is he had a hidden past that included the shooting death of a Mexican teenager in the town that Carter lived in when he himself was a teenager. There was a confrontation that happened in the 1930s in which he confronted a couple of Mexican kids who had basically passed through the backyard of Carter's mother's house, and she got into a little bit of a verbal tiff with them, and Carter went to find them, to bring them back to his house to have his mother talk to them. He brought a shotgun with him, and they had an argument by the side of a creek, and he ended up shooting and killing a Mexican teenager in the course of this argument. He was charged with manslaughter, and he was convicted. And

An afternoon storm threat gives way to a beautiful week ahead. We have a 40% chance of showers and thunderstorms today. High near 83 degrees. Tonight clears out beautifully. Low near 61. Skies stay completely sunny through Thursday, with daytime highs hovering comfortably between 80 and 82 degrees. Overnight lows will drop into the upper 50s. Expect the sunny skies to hold through Friday as we warm back up to a high near 84.

0: This is Fresh Air. Let's get back to my interview with Mike McIntyre that we recorded yesterday. He's an investigative reporter for the New York Times. His new book is called Ricochet, Guns, Greed, and the American Way of Violence. I want to talk about your family history with guns, which has helped inform you as a reporter. You say you grew up in a trailer park in a sketchy neighborhood. What was the gun culture that surrounded you?
1: So I did, when I was very young, live in a trailer park that was literally backed up against a junkyard. It was near a Navy base. My father was in the Coast Guard. My mother was a bank teller. Didn't have a lot of money. It was a low-income, blue-collar community. This was the 1970s, and back then there was a scourge of what they called Saturday night specials, which were cheap imported handguns. And it seemed like every father I knew, every kid I knew in the neighborhood, their dad had one of these, had a gun, including my own father. He had a handgun plus other guns. I grew up in a family that was comfortable with guns. He was a veteran. One of my grandfathers was a cop. The other was an outdoorsman. He was a registered guide in Maine. He would take hunters and trappers into the wilderness. So I learned how to shoot at an early age. But I also, you know, living where I did, encountered things that, you know, I was lucky I didn't either kill someone or myself. In the junkyard near the trailer park, my little friends and I, probably 9, 10 years old, we'd play in the wrecked cars. And one time we found one of these Saturday Night Specials, stuck under the front seat of one of these cars. And of course, being boys, we immediately took it out and started pointing at each other and pretending to shoot each other with it. Thankfully, by some miracle, the cylinder was jammed, so you couldn't fully depress the trigger. Did this for an entire summer, never told our parents about it. Later, when I was about maybe 12 or 13, we had moved to kind of a semi-rural area. Behind our house was woods. One time I took my father's 30-06 hunting rifle, very powerful bolt-action gun. It's the same kind that was used to kill Charlie Kirk. The bullets resembled small missiles. I took the rifle when my parents were away, and I opened up the back window of the house, and I fired a shot into the woods. And I disposed of the shell casing and stashed the gun away. I mean, I was lucky not to have killed someone. These bullets fired from that particular gun can travel miles before it hits something. I bring these up in the book, you know, in the context of how easy it is, I think, for accidental shootings to happen, especially with kids, and the sort of magnetic attraction that boys have to these things. I mean, I knew better than this. My father had taught me to, you know, be respectful and responsible with guns, but I went ahead and did it anyways. And so when I found myself years later writing about accidental shootings with kids, this kind of informed my thinking. I knew these things happened a lot based on my own experience. And in fact, my colleague and I at the New York Times ended up doing a story showing that they happened about twice as many times as people think, as the official records show, because many homicides, many shootings involving children are misrecorded as homicides and not accidental shootings. So there are a number of things that I sort of tried to bring to bear in my own personal life that I think were useful in explaining these more abstract issues in the book.
0: So you played with guns as a kid, and then you learned how to use a real gun. When you learned how to use a real gun, did guns seem any different to you? Did a real gun come with a sense of responsibility that you didn't have before you were taught to use a gun and you just, like, took your father's gun and shot it out the window?
1: Yeah, I was, as an adult, and I now have about, I have 4 guns now as an adult, and I taught my own kids how to shoot. I think when you

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1: 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Taking a look at the WOUB weather forecast for much of the listening area, we're tracking a 40% chance of showers and thunderstorms across the area this afternoon, likely rolling in after 3. Otherwise, expect mostly sunny skies, high near 83 degrees with a light northwest wind. Any lingering storms will clear out tonight. It will be mostly clear and comfortable, low dropping down to around 61 degrees. Winds will shift out of the north before becoming calm after midnight. Tomorrow looks beautiful and sunny, high near 80 degrees, and tomorrow night remains clear and crisp, temperatures dipping to a cool 58 degrees.

0: If you're house shopping, you know it's only getting more expensive.
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0: I'm Sasha Pfeiffer. Median U.S. home prices hit another record high this summer. That's been a boon for sellers, but others are priced out. How the wealth gap between renters and owners has gotten wider than ever on All Things Considered from NPR News.
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0: 15 children in squalid living conditions seeks a competency evaluation. WOUB's Thomas Billington reports.
1: The attorney for Christina also requested a competency evaluation. Tuesday's request was filed alongside one asking for Christina's bond to be modified. Her public defender wrote that $300,000 was more than Christina had the ability to pay. For WOUB News, I'm Thomas Billington.
0: Federal records obtained by the Deportation Data Project show most people arrested by Immigration and Customs Enforcement in Ohio this year had no violent criminal history. The data indicates 84% had never been convicted of a felony and 40% had never faced misdemeanor or felony charges. Democratic gubernatorial candidate Amy Acton says she would require data centers to meet strict labor, environmental, and community standards before building in Ohio. Her proposal includes a conditional moratorium until those requirements are met. A meeting to discuss a proposed data center in Athens County will take place today at 5:30 at the Athens Township Hall with the Athens Township Trustees. The hall is located at 313 West Union Street in Athens. You'll find stories like these in our online newsroom, woub.org/news. 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I'm Robin Barnes.
2: This is All Things Considered from NPR News. I'm Juana Summers.
3: And I'm Sasha Pfeiffer. Today, Lindsey Graham's life was honored in Washington.
4: It's difficult to believe that we're here today to say a final farewell to Lindsey as he leaves the Capitol for the last time.
2: Senator John Thune was among the colleagues, friends, and family who gathered this afternoon at Washington National Cathedral to remember the late Republican senator. Speakers praised Graham's legacy, highlighting his opposition to abortion and his support for the military.
3: President Trump eulogized him as a, quote, beloved friend and credited Graham for sticking to his principles.
5: He had unwavering faith in the righteousness of American power and prayer. And he was extremely hawkish. I will tell you, he never saw a war that he didn't like.
2: Lindsey Graham was a huge supporter of Israel and Ukraine. The leaders of those countries, Israel's Benjamin Netanyahu and Ukraine's Volodymyr Zelensky, both attended the senator's funeral. They also met separately with Trump to discuss their country's ongoing wars. NPR's Greg Myrie has covered those wars in the Middle East and Ukraine, and he joins us now from Ukraine's capital. Hi.
6: Hi, Juana.
2: So, Greg, since you're there in Kyiv, I'd love to start with Zelensky. What can you tell us about his meeting with President Trump?
6: Well, there were no TV cameras this time, so no repeat of that very public Oval Office argument they had early last year. The relationship has steadily recovered and improved. Trump has been treating Zelensky with more respect, and especially as Ukraine has gained the momentum with its long-range drone attacks against Russia. Now, Zelensky took to social media right after the meeting. He said he had a good meeting with Trump, adding, "I'm grateful to the United States for its firm support." So the tone keeps improving, but still there's no sign that Trump will send weapons, which he has effectively cut off.
2: Okay, tone is one thing, but doesn't Ukraine need something more concrete, like those weapons?
6: Yeah, it really does. Ukraine's most pressing need is U.S. Patriot missiles. It's by far the most effective weapon in shooting down those incoming Russian ballistic missiles. Now, Zelensky said he discussed Trump's offer made earlier this month to give Ukraine a license to make its own Patriot missiles. But this would be complicated and would likely take a couple years. And Russia is firing those missiles right now, most every night. And I got to tell you, Juana, when you hear those air raid sirens go off, you know Ukraine is desperately short of these interceptors, and the Russian missiles are much more likely to strike now than in the past.
2: I mean, Greg, typically when we talk about the wars in Ukraine and Iran, we do so separately. But over the past few days, we've seen them overlapped. Beyond the fact that both Zelensky and Netanyahu met with Trump here in Washington today, tell us about it.
6: Yeah, Zelensky said Saturday that Ukraine carried out a long-range airstrike that hit an Iranian boat in the Caspian Sea carrying military cargo to Russia. Now, Iran denounced the strike on what it said was a commercial ship. We don't know what was on that ship, but Russia and Iran have traded military hardware dating back decades. And Zelensky also said Russia is sharing satellite data with Iran on the location of U.S. troops in the Middle East. He says this allows Iran to carry out more precise attacks on the U.S. troops.
2: Okay, let's turn now to the relationship between Netanyahu and Trump. And it appears to be under increasing strain. How would you describe it?
6: Yeah, we saw this

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1: 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A small Ohio city is connecting residents without cars to a reliable way to get around.
2: I'm dependent on this bike. I know how to walk, but this is better.
1: How recycled bicycles are making transportation more accessible in Lima. That's on Today from the Ohio Newsroom, and that's coming up in about 15 minutes.
3: Hi, this is Thomas Crivens with Bill Street Caravan. Coming up next time on the show, we've got Memphis music icon and Grammy Award winner Kirk Whalum. That's next time on Bill Street Caravan.

0: It's All Things Considered from NPR News. I'm Juana Summers.
1: And I'm Sasha Pfeiffer. Coming up, two authors discuss their favorite road trip stories and the coincidence that linked their latest books.
2: You can't have every stop fall into chaos or you'll never get where you're going. 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
3: Live from NPR News in Culver City, California, I'm Duane Brown. Lawmakers and dignitaries gathered at the National Cathedral today in Washington to pay their respects and remember the late senator from South Carolina, Lindsey Graham. He died nearly 2 weeks ago at the age of 71. He was remembered today by several of his fellow lawmakers as the person who could make you laugh, but one you didn't want to get into a fight with. Senator John Thune said it was impossible not to like him as a human being.
4: And to Lindsey, rest in peace, my friend. I look forward to the days when you make us all laugh again.
3: President Volodymyr Zelensky was also among the dignitaries this afternoon honoring Graham, who was a strong supporter of Ukraine's fight against Russia. Israeli military raids in the occupied West Bank continue after a deadly confrontation between Jewish settlers and Palestinian villagers, NPR's Emily Fang reports.
5: Israel's defense ministry has vowed to crack down on what they called strongholds of terror in the West Bank, closing gates on roads Palestinians use and setting up new checkpoints. That's left wholesale produce seller Serhan Ali Kanan unable to get home for the last 3 days. He's been sleeping on the floor of a public market. He says the settlers come to us. We don't attack them, yet they come and destroy everything. Nearby, settlers set fire to an industrial truck and in the village over, burned down a local mosque, an act of arson the Israeli military says it's investigating. Emily Fang, NPR News, Beta in the West Bank.
3: A mixed bag of trading on Wall Street today. 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
6: From around the state, region, and WOUB newsroom, I'm Robin Barnes. A group of pastors in Springfield, Ohio, say immigration officials have met with them to talk through how the agency will handle Haitians in the city after the Trump administration ended temporary protected status. The group is worried the immigrants will be unfairly targeted. For the Ohio newsroom, WOSU's George Shilcock reports.
7: Hundreds of thousands of Haitians in the U.S. under TPS, many in Columbus and Springfield, may face deportation without legal status. ICE won't say what its intentions are. Springfield pastor Carl Ruby, who advocates for the Haitian community, says he and other pastors met with ICE officials recently.
8: That's what they said, is we're using a carrot and stick approach. The carrot is we're going to offer them an airplane ticket. We're going to offer them some money. And the stick is we're going to make their lives miserable.
7: Ruby says ICE told him they may detain immigrants seeking asylum who may have temporary legal status. He says he's not heard of many cases of Haitians choosing to self-deport back to Haiti, which is plagued by intense gang violence.
6: Ohio National Guard medical personnel will be in Athens County this weekend offering free health care services. WOUB's Natalie LaFleur has more.
9: From dental care to optometry.

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1: 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I'm Sasha Pfeiffer.
2: And I'm Juana Summers. Senator Rand Paul has released COVID-era diary entries by Dr. Anthony Fauci that revive the dispute over where the virus came from.
3: Despite a preponderance of evidence towards a natural origin, they're still driving this man-made lab leak scenario.
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4: Live from NPR News in Culver City, California, I'm Dwayne Brown. At the White House, President Trump held back-to-back meetings today with Ukrainian President Volodymyr Zelensky and Israeli Prime Minister Benjamin Netanyahu. NPR's Deepa Shivaram says the White House called the talks positive and productive, but they come at a very tense time.
5: Trump's separate meetings with Zelensky and Netanyahu come as the war between Ukraine and Russia and the war the U.S. and Israel launched against Iran have no end in sight. Earlier in the day, Trump joined Fox News for an interview and responded to questions on potential intelligence Netanyahu wanted to share with Trump on Iran's nuclear capabilities. Trump told Fox he didn't need that intel from the Israeli leader. Netanyahu, Zelensky, and Trump are all attending the funeral of South Carolina Senator Lindsey Graham that's being held in Washington. Deepa Shivaram, NPR News, The White House.
4: A rare double execution is set to take place in Florida today after the Supreme Court turned down last-minute pleas from two death row inmates. NPR's Nina Totenberg reports Florida's Governor Ron DeSantis ordered the double execution.
6: First to be put to death by lethal injection was James Duckett, convicted of rape and murder, and sentenced to death by an 8-4 jury vote. Duckett, a former police officer, had for decades maintained his innocence, but last-minute DNA testing proved inconclusive. Second to be executed is Dominic Ochacon, who at age 80 has been in prison for 40 years and is the oldest person to be executed in modern times. The jury in Ochacon's case voted for the death penalty by a vote of 7-5, which today would not suffice for execution, as the current law requires at least 8 jurors to vote for the death penalty. Nina Totenberg, NPR News, Washington.
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0: Stories from around the state, region, and WOUB Newsroom. I'm Robin Barnes. Military contractor Anduril has produced its first autonomous Fury military drone at its new Arsenal 1 facility near Rickenbacker Airport. The company plans to build 150 drones a year, with the completed campus expected to create 4,000 jobs by 2035. Hundreds of thousands of Haitians in the U.S. under TPS, many in Columbus and Springfield, may face deportation without legal status. ICE won't say what its intentions are. Springfield pastor Carl Ruby, who advocates for the Haitian community, says he and other pastors met with ICE officials recently. Ruby says ICE told him they may detain immigrants seeking asylum who may have temporary legal status. He says he's not heard of many cases of Haitians choosing to self-deport back to Haiti, which is plagued with intense gang violence. The Democratic candidate for governor is out with her first ad months after her Republican counterpart has been on the airwaves with his. State House correspondent Joe Ingles reports.
7: Amy Acton's debut ad talks about being homeless as a child.
8: I think it was somewhere off Route 7. I was 12, and we were living in a tent.
7: Acton says her childhood experiences made her into a fighter, and she says she's committed to lowering costs for Ohioans so everyone can get ahead. Republican gubernatorial candidate Vivek Ramaswamy and his PAC have been on the air since March with an expensive ad campaign that's included several misleading attack ads. But the Cook Political Report recently shifted the race from leaning Republican to a toss-up. Joe Ingles at the Ohio Public Radio State House News Bureau.
0: 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We have more information

0: That was Sarah Cahoon and Say Something. Before that, we hear Nico Case with Calling Cards. Britta Phillips covering the Cars song Drive. We heard Peter Gabriel with Panopticon. And Beck starting tonight's show with Ride Lonesome. 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

0: Beth Orton with Other Side. Before that, we heard Nick Drake and Things Behind the Sun. Haley Hendricks with The Bug Collector. We heard Don McCarthy and Bonnie Prince Billy from their Everly Brothers tribute album called What the Brothers Sang. And the song Breakdown and His Golden Messenger at the top with All Right and Then Some. And good evening. You're with Crossing Boundaries on WOUB.
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0: Tomorrow afternoon at 1. Coming up, we'll hear from Sun Volt and John Mellencamp, and here's Bobby Dove with Fortune Teller.

country song. Well, I got some wings to fly and I got some knees to crawl. Have the heart to pick up every time you call.

Sasha Collette and the Magnolias from Olive Hill, Kentucky. That's from their new EP called Back in Business. And we just heard Sacred Place. Before that, Dawn of the Buffalo, Dance in the Street. John Mellencamp had Simply a One-Eyed Jack. We heard Sun Volt, Threads and Steel, and Bobby Dove at the top with Fortune Teller. Thanks for joining us tonight for Crossing Boundaries. I'm Brian Gibson. We'll get back to the show after NPR News. At the World Cafe coming up tonight at 10, that'll be followed by two more hours of Crossing Boundaries at midnight. And you're with WOUB Public Media, WOUB FM Athens, WOUC FM Cambridge, WOUL FM Ironton, WOUH FM Chillicothe, and WOUZ FM Zanesville. You can find us online at woub.org.